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4: Well, the jokes keep on coming.
3: Yes, indeed, the laughs just keep on keeping on during the Kentucky Comedy Festival 2026 series. Coming up Friday, October 16th at Rather Hall on the campus of Murray State, get ready for a double dose of gut-busting laughter with funny lady Sonya White.
5: I dated a city guy. That was weird. Took him out to the country. You know how the cattails grow alongside of the pond? He saw that, and I saw him on the phone talking to his mother, going, "You're not going to believe it, Mom." He goes, "They got corn dogs growing on the side of the highway out here."
3: And funny man Rick Roberts.
6: Grew up in Kentucky, and boy, grew up tobacco farming with all my crazy uncles on the farm growing up. We got my Uncle Chuck. He's awesome. He's 89 years old, 50% Irish and 50% Italian. Looks like a marshmallow's been kicked around on the barbershop floor.
3: Yeah. Sonya White with special guest Rick Roberts, Friday, October 16th at Rather Hall on the campus of Murray State. For tickets and more info, head to KentuckyComedyFestival.com.
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1: Good morning. I'm Neil Bradley with your Froggy Land News Update. The NTSB says misfueling caused the August 21st Cessna 421 crash near Fulton that injured four people. The aircraft was mistakenly fueled with 145 gallons of Jet A instead of 100 LL aviation gasoline. After takeoff, both engines began losing power, forcing the pilot to make an emergency landing in a cornfield, with the plane sustaining substantial damage. The NTSB determined the probable cause was the refueler's mistake, with the pilot's failure to verify the fuel type before departure listed as a contributing factor. Galloway County Sheriff's deputies responded to a Highway 121 North resident Sunday for a report of a man acting strangely in the backyard. 27-year-old Antonio Campos of Murray was located. He appeared to be intoxicated and was in possession of drugs and other items deputies said were consistent with drug trafficking. Campos was arrested and charged with alcohol intoxication, trafficking in a controlled substance involving at least 4 grams of cocaine, and possession of drug paraphernalia. Tennessee's governor's race is making history with women leading both major party tickets for the first time. Republican U.S. Senator Marsha Blackburn is facing Democratic nominee Jerry Green, while independent Lauren Pinkston is also running. Blackburn won her primary with about 44% of the vote, while Green won nearly 69% of the Democratic vote. The winner of the November 3rd election will become Tennessee's first female governor. That's your Froggy Land News Update.
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0: boy, ain't it, though. Time for your birthday bunch, Tuesday edition. Want to say a big old happy birthday to Scott Wilson from Paris, turning 60 today. The big 6-0 happy birthday from the wife. What else we got here? We've got Jude Ellis. I've always liked that name, Jude. Hey, Jude, as the Beatles would say. 28 years old today from Murray. Happy birthday from all your friends and family. And last but certainly not least, short and sweet today, we've got Jaslyn Reyna. That's another pretty name right there. Jaslyn is 11 years old. Happy birthday from mom, dad, your brothers, and your sisters. That is it for your birthday bunch. 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Neil Bradley standing by with that Froggy Land news here in just a bit. We've got your Pledge of Allegiance coming up. Froggy Fun Facts on the way, too.
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3: Good morning. I'm Neil Bradley with your Froggyland News Update. Kentucky Ag Commissioner Jonathan Schell says a new executive order from President Trump will allow tax-exempt red-dye diesel to be used on public highways with the applicable federal excise tax deferred. Schell says the move will provide immediate relief to Kentucky farmers facing high fuel costs during fall harvest. Schell had called last week for temporary loosened restrictions on dye diesel so farm vehicles could use it on public roads while harvesting and transporting ag products. On Saturday, Marshall County Sheriff's deputies investigating a firearms-related incident on Stallings Road arrested three people on drug charges. 71-year-old Floyd Thompson of Hardin was charged with possession of marijuana and drug paraphernalia. 33-year-old Timothy Adami of Benton was charged with possession of methamphetamine, marijuana, and drug paraphernalia. And 37-year-old Michael DeLapp of Hardin was charged with third offense possession of meth and drug paraphernalia. Deputy said DeLapp was already out on bond from an active Marshall County Circuit Court narcotics case. Tennessee lawmakers are weighing whether the state should stop using lethal injections after last week's failed execution of Krista Pike. Republican Senator Richard Briggs says lawmakers could consider alternatives, including a firing squad, while another Republican lawmaker is calling for Governor Bill Lee to bring them back to Nashville for a special session. Governor Lee has halted executions for the rest of the year and ordered an independent investigation into what went wrong. That's your Froggyland News Update.

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3: 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Really, Harry? 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And 3, 2, 1. 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
1: Good morning, I'm Neil Bradley with your Froggyland News Update. Murray State University's Office of Branding, Marketing, and Communication has received a 2026 PRSA Bluegrass Chapter Landmarks of Excellence Award for its work supporting President Ron Patterson's 2025 Racer Spirit Listening and Learning Tour. It's the third award in 4 years for the office. The office's marketing, digital media, graphic design, and web efforts help promote Dr. Patterson's tour, with the office compiling feedback into a report that will help guide the university's strategic planning. Journey Bags, second annual A Taste of Tuscany fundraiser, raised about $30,000 to support cancer patients in the local community. Held at Stefano's Trattoria in Murray, the event featured a four-course Italian dinner and live auction. Journey Bags provides more than 150 bags each year at no charge to cancer patients receiving treatment through Murray Callaway County Hospital's Regional Cancer Center and to Callaway County residents receiving treatment elsewhere. Some of country music's biggest names are heading to Nashville for a live tribute to Dolly Parton. The Country Music Association said yesterday that 20 performers, including Reba McEntire, Carrie Underwood, and Kelsey Ballerini, will take part in the October 21st show at Belmont University. The two-hour special will air live on ABC and Disney Plus, with ticket proceeds benefiting Parton's Imagination Library, the program she started after watching her father struggle because he couldn't read or write. That's your Froggyland News Update.
2: Thank you, Neil. A look now at your Frogcast. Very nice one today. Sunshiny once again with a high of 78. Tonight's clear and a little bit chilly, low of 53. Tomorrow is sunny, warming up into the low 80s. And then I do believe that's a... Thursday's high is 82 under more sunny and clear skies. That's about as warm as it's going to get this week before it starts cooling down again back into the 70s towards the weekend. Right now, it's chilly, man. You're going to want to grab a jacket because it's just 50 degrees over the Froggy Studios in Murray. We'll take a quick timeout. We got Kane Brown on the way. We'll hear from Dirks Bentley, some Billy Currington coming up, and your Froggy Fun Facts on the way, too.
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4: Yes, I hope you made some room in your brain space for some new knowledge, because that's what we like to throw at you here in the Froggy Fun Facts segment. And today is no exception. For instance, did you know there's only one company left in America that manufactures silverware? That's right. Sherrill Manufacturing, Inc. in Sherrill, New York. Every other manufacturer is overseas. What else we got here? The longest alphabetic sequence in, or sequences, I should say, in English words are M-N-O-P and R-S-T-U. M-N-O-P appears in uncommon words like gymnoplast and somnopathy. All right. I don't know what either of those are. But R-S-T-U appears in more common words like overstuff, super stud, and understudy.

0: There you go, ladies. You want to make your hubby happy. You know what you got. You gotta learn the word super stud. You want to maintain a happy hubby. And finally, penguins can't taste fish. Their taste buds only taste sour and salt. The taste of fish comes from the umami taste bud. The what? The umami taste bud? The yo mama taste bud? I didn't know there was a yo mama taste bud. A genetic study suggests they lost three of the five basic tastes long ago in evolution, but it doesn't matter since penguins just swallow the fish whole without even bothering to taste them. Oh, I didn't know that. Oh, penguins. And then finally, while Brad Pitt was playing Achilles in the movie Troy, great flick, by the way, he actually injured his Achilles tendon. Oh, well, that's ironic. There you have it, your Froggy Fun Facts here in the Morning Splash. We'll take a break. We got Morgan Wallen, then by now, kicking off more of the best of most country next.
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0: It is Tell Me Something Good time here in the morning splash. Grab your happy pants. Assuming you have them on you, hopefully. Because we got a feel-good story for you. A Texas high school football team gave a senior named Mason Wisnowski a moment he'll never forget. Now, Mason has Down syndrome. And before a game started, they handed him the ball and let him score a touchdown, dude. Mason sprinted 30 yards into the end zone, and everyone went crazy. Members of the offensive line lifted him onto their shoulders, carried him off the field as the crowd cheered. Their team went on to win the game 53-0. But Mason's touchdown before kickoff was the best play of the night. You can find the footage on, you know, the internet. It's a very wholesome video clip. It'll make you feel good. Put a smile on your face. That's what we like to do. Tell me something good here in the morning splash. We'll take a break. We've got your first Sea Reynolds 10 in a row of the day. Kicking off, let's see here. I done lost my place. Joe Nichols is what's going to kick off that 10 in a row. Next.
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3: Well, the jokes keep on coming.
4: Yes, indeed. The laughs just keep on keeping on during the Kentucky Comedy Festival 2026 series. Coming up Friday, October 16th at Rather Hall on the campus of Murray State, get ready for a double dose of gut-busting laughter with funny lady Sonia White.
5: I dated a city guy. That was weird. Took him out into the country. You know how the cattails grow alongside of the pond? He saw that, and I saw him on the phone talking to his mother, going, "You're not going to believe it, Mom." He goes, "They got corn dogs growing on the side of the highway out here."
4: And funny man Rick Roberts.
6: Grew up in Kentucky, and boy, grew up tobacco farming with all my crazy uncles on the farm growing up. We got my Uncle Chuck. He's awesome. He's 89 years old, 50% Irish and 50% Italian. Looks like a marshmallow's been kicked around on the barbershop floor.
4: Sonia White with special guest Rick Roberts. Friday, October 16th at Rather Hall on the campus of Murray State. 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
7: Yes, indeed. The laughs just keep on keeping on during the Kentucky Comedy Festival 2026 series. Coming up Friday, October 16th at Rather Hall on the campus of Murray State. 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
8: I dated a city guy. That was weird. Took him out to the country. You know how the cattails grow alongside of the pond? He saw that, and I saw him on the phone talking to his mother, going, "You're not going to believe it, Mom." He goes, "They got corn dogs growing on the side of the highway out here."
7: And funny man Rick Roberts.
9: Grew up in Kentucky, and boy, grew up tobacco farming with all my crazy uncles on the farm growing up. We got my Uncle Chuck. He's awesome. He's 89 years old, 50% Irish and 50% Italian. Looks like a marshmallow's been kicked around on the barbershop floor. Yeah.
7: Sonia White with special guest Rick Roberts. Friday, October 16th at Rather Hall on the campus of Murray State. For tickets and more info, head to KentuckyComedyFestival.com.
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For just

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Chip and Jack here with you. Welcome to the Taco John's Takeover, presented by Taco John's and Marie Mayfield, Benton, and Paducah. 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

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Front page obituary, he was a millionaire. 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
1: 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We're going to pick that winner coming up in just a little bit. More of the Taco John's Takeover on the way next. 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
1: Now, Nadine, don't get your spider webs in a bind. 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Oh, yeah. Oh, this is going to be nice. 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
0: Jim, just get on down to the store and get some candy before I throw a fit.
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0: Kenny, Jesse, carry on the Taco John's Takeover on Froggy 103.7. Jumpin' Jack here with you. We are getting ready to pick our winner for free lunch from Taco John. 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Carrie Underwood kick it off another 10 in a row next. 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

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Parker McCollum on the way, Florida Georgia Line coming up. Here's Jordan Davis. Turn this truck around on Froggy.

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0: 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Jumpin' Jack here with you. Trail of Treats coming up on Halloween night. 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It's going to be from 5 to 7 p.m., rain or shine. Doesn't matter the weather. We are doing it. 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

0: 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Kenny Chesney, kick on off another SeaWorld 10 in a row after the break.
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0: Brian Country, and she knows it on the Best of Most Country. Froggy 103.7. Jumpin' Jack here with you. We've got another Sea Reynolds Tenor Row come up after the break. We'll get it started with the Eli Young Band next. Ribbit. Hey, Froggy Land. We're going pink for Breast Cancer Awareness Month. 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

0: 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Oh, this is going to be nice. 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
5: Good evening. I'm Dr. Alistair Thorns. 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Now, no need to make a fuss. After all, you're in good hands here. Oh, yes. We've got just what you need.
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0: Hey, don't get your spider webs in a bind. I got just the thing for this little bloodsucker. Let's see. Oh, yeah. Oh, this is going to be nice. Here you go.
1: What is it?
0: Well, that there's a distributor cap off of 87 Nissan Pulsar. 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Take care now, little Dracula. I swear, Nadine, they get cuter every year, don't they?
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0: Well, baby, what's wrong with giving out a healthy alternative to candy?
1: Jim, just get on down to the store and get some candy before I throw a fit.
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Alan Jackson with the Froggy Flashback on the Best of Most Country, Froggy 103.7. Chase Matthew on the way. Dirk Spentley coming up right now. And Seabro 10 in a row rolls out with Matt Paisley and Carrie Underwood. Remind me, I'm Froggy.

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Chase Manny holding it down, wrapping up a Seabrook 10 in a row on the best of most country. 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

0: 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So make sure you're listening for that. 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

0: John Morgan on the Best of Most Country, Froggy 103.7. Chip and Jack here with you. 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
1: 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The AGC of Western Kentucky Outstanding Tech Student for the week of October 5th through 9th is Christopher Martinez. Christopher is a senior at Mayfield High School and part of the carpentry program at Mayfield Graves County ATC. He was nominated by his instructor, Kevin Hutchins, for his leadership, dedication, and ability to work with others. Christopher was first in the Skills USA competition as a junior and was the most outstanding student in math for geometry and honors algebra 2. After graduation, Christopher wants to get his four-year degree in construction management with a minor in business and finance. He someday hopes to own his own construction company. The Associated General Contractors and their member sponsors are proud to recognize students like Christopher who are preparing themselves for a career in the trades. The AGC sponsor for this week is General Matter.
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0: Yes, indeed, the laughs just keep on keeping on during the Kentucky Comedy Festival 2026 series. Coming up Friday, October 16th at Rather Hall on the campus of Murray State, get ready for a double dose of gut-busting laughter with funny lady Sonya White.
5: I dated a city guy. That was weird. Took him out to the country. You know how the cattails grow alongside of the pond? He saw that, and I saw him on the phone talking to his mother going, "You're not going to believe it, Mom." He goes, "They got corn dogs growing on the side of the highway out here."
0: And funny man Rick Roberts.
6: Grew up in Kentucky, and boy, grew up tobacco farming with all my crazy uncles on the farm growing up. We got my Uncle Chuck. He's awesome. He's 89 years old, 50% Irish and 50% Italian. Looks like a marshmallow's been kicked around on the barbershop floor.
0: Yeah. Sonya White with special guest Rick Roberts. Friday, October 16th at Rather Hall on the campus of Murray State. For tickets and more info, head to KentuckyComedyFestival.com.
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5: Hey, folks, and welcome to the Racer Report Live as we have been coming to Buffalo Wild Wings here in Murray, Kentucky, the official watch party site as well for Murray State Athletics. And we're back here for another big show on a Monday night. This is always a good night to just kind of take stock of the weekend and look ahead at what's coming up this week. And at Murray State University, it is fall break, so

0: the place is kind of a ghost town this week because all the students are away. But we do have a lot of things going on with Murray State Athletics. Although football is getting a needed week off after the weekend at North Dakota, head coach Jody Wright's going to join us in just a moment. And we're going to break down the game at North Dakota from Saturday. You know, it was a good trip up there. It's amazing that you can fly the team out of Paducah at Barclay Regional, which is, you know, just an awesome place for our team to be able to get to easily, and we can fly a big airplane in there and get to wherever we need to be. That's the one thing that changed when we joined the Missouri Valley Football Conference is we're doing a lot more flights, especially up to the Dakotas. This year, though, the Racers not going to Vermilion, South Dakota, because the number 12 Coyotes, they're coming down to Murray a week from Saturday, October 17th. It's going to be homecoming 2026 at Murray State University. And we're doing things a little bit different for homecoming with a 4 p.m. start. I don't recall ever starting homecoming at 4, but we've tried it over the years. It always seemed like 1 o'clock kick was way too early, and then we tried it at 2, and really that was kind of too early as well because we have, of course, the famous Tent City that's going on and so many other parties in the afternoon. You got the homecoming parade in the morning. There's a lot of breakfast events going on as well. So this year we're going to try to back the homecoming game up to 4 o'clock between Murray State and South Dakota, and that's going to get us into homecoming. So that's what's going on with Murray State football. His head coach Jody Wright just walked in, so we'll get him up here in just a minute. But the Racers then after that continue that gauntlet of 6 straight ranked games in the Missouri Valley Football Conference. When we talk about it being the best FCS conference in America, there's your proof right there. 6 ranked teams. It's just amazing the kind of teams the Racers are up against each and every week. Also today on the show, we're going to talk about women's basketball. Head coach Rochelle Turner, who's in her 10th season. She's bringing along the reigning Missouri Valley Conference Most Valuable Player, Player of the Year Hallie Polk, and she's going to join us as well. And then later on in the show, we're going to visit with Derek Doolittle, the new assistant VP, deputy AD, and COO for Murray State Athletics. Derek is participating in the Men in Pink event here in Callaway County, and we want him to win because that's what Racers do. We win, and we excel in everything we do, and we're going to get Derek through that, too. They had the big kickoff to it the other night. Yes, let's applaud Derek Doolittle. He's going to be here in a little bit. Native of Binghamton, New York, and looking forward to visiting with Derek on the show here just a little bit. Now, we would have head coach Ryan Miller from Murray State men's basketball on the show. However, the team has already taken off for Nashville because we are flying out of Nashville at 6 a.m. in the morning for Wichita, but we got to go through Denver to get there. So it's going to be an interesting day of travel to get there. And then on Wednesday night, it's the first exhibition game for the Murray State Racers against Wichita State. We'll be on the air at 6 p.m. for the Sirloin Stockade pregame show. Kenny Roth will be back with me here, and we'll be live at 6 p.m., tip-off at 6:30 from Charles Koch Arena in Wichita. And then our next show here at Buffalo Wild Wings is October the 19th. As head coach Jody Wright joins us now. Coach, you doing okay?
1: Doing great. Dave had a good Monday practice, so a little bye week, so we're getting trying to get well and get better.
0: Well, that's the point. That's the point of every week. So let's just start. You know, the game at South Dakota, the Racers up 21-0, and it was 24-21 at half, and the Racers gave up 55 unanswered points, which is unbelievable for me to say, but that's what happened.
1: Yep.
0: 55-28. I felt like the Racers took a step forward, even though the score got out of hand again. We hate to be out there when we're running out the clock, but I felt like you guys took a step forward because that start was amazing, and it was fun to call. Let me tell you that, brother.
1: Yeah, we were looking if somebody could have pulled the power. We're up 21-0. That dome would have been nice, but you know, great start. You know, they turned the ball. Well, we had some takeaways. You know, I thought we got good pressure on the quarterback. You know, we started out 7 for 7 on third down.

0: And, you know, Baxter Wright, quarterback, and did some nice things. You know, we got up 21-0. Baxter kind of banged up his hand a little bit, but, you know, wanted to keep playing.
1: He got his hand stepped on, right?
0: Yes, and you know, it was probably a little tougher for him to throw the ball at times, but, you know, he had him there. Big third down, he had four guys around the quarterback, got to get him down, and credit to them, the quarterback made a play and got it to fourth and manageable, fourth and six, and we get a pass interference. And then the next play, you know, we had a little coverage tough there and scored a touchdown, and then, you know, three and out, and the punt kind of changed the game, so we got to correct that a little bit. We can't add one down the middle, not much hang time, so they credit, they had a really good returner, and our coverage was going right, and he went left.
1: Cameron Weir.
0: Yeah.
1: His reputation. I think I even said, please don't kick it to this guy.
0: We're trying not to.
1: But that happens sometimes. Your special teams, Victor Kiatt, he knew where he was supposed to kick it, but it's like a golf shot. Yep. Sometimes you want it to go there, and it goes over there, and he didn't get much air on it, and a good kick returner, man, he took it on the run.
0: And we tried to, you know, we knew it was going to be a long game, and they had a lot of seniors and graduates, and we knew they were going to hold the quarterback, and they give credit to them. They settled down, they executed, and we didn't get enough going back on offense with some stuff. So that's kind of what we've been doing this bye week, is what do we do well, who does it well, and what can our personnel, our strengths of it, and, you know, looking at different tendencies and on both sides of the ball. But, you know, challenged our coaches and players to figure out what we're doing best. And, you know, we've had some stuff, especially at the quarterback position, with some rotation. You know, hopefully there's a chance we can get Colin Shannon back against South Dakota, our starting quarterback, and, you know, and get him back. And, you know, I thought Baxter did some good things. He was coming off a concussion, wasn't able to play the week before. But I thought he did some good things. You know, of course, like every game, a couple plays here and there you'd like to have back. But, you know, we're hopefully get some more linemen back that's been banged up, but it was good football in spurts, and some football
1: it was.
0: Need to correct.
1: It seems like after when you hit about game four or five, here we go, Here we go with the injuries. But I tell you what, that start 21-0, and I even remarked on air. I said, Marcus, it's getting really quiet here in the Alaris Center, and Marcus goes, just the way I like it. And I kept coming back for break saying, well, if you've just joined us, you know, it's going around the league now. I guarantee it, when people saw that, especially the other media people and the coaches in the league, because Murray State's not far from really doing something special. You just got to get over that hump. And that was my disappointment in the third quarter, is we didn't hit them back. Yeah. I was like, I knew we were going to give up some points, but we didn't hit them back, yeah. And that's the next step,
0: yes.
1: You think?
0: It is, and, you know, I went for it on fourth and one, and, you know, felt like we should have got the first down on the third down, so I thought we could move them a little bit.
1: But at the same time, we got to get a foot.
0: Yeah, we do.
1: We got to get a foot.
0: And I felt like, even out watching on the replay, that we got it, so I challenged it. So,
1: yeah.
0: You know, it was probably a little momentum killer there. That's on me, but.
1: I didn't blame you for it. I would have gone for it, too, because I felt like the way we were playing, I thought, our offensive line's going to get a foot.
0: Yeah.
1: And, you know, we looked at four different angles on that replay. And let me tell you, the folks up in the Dakotas, Midco is the big production company that they broadcast all four Dakota teams, and they do a great job. So we're in the booth, and we're seeing this angle, that angle, that angle. And literally, Jody, there were so many people around the ball carrier. It was Michael Allen, right? There were so many people. I think he's Terrell Campbell. I think he's in there someplace, but once they called it that they didn't get it, there was going to be hard to get video evidence to reverse it.
0: Yeah, you know, and I thought I saw one angle on the Jumbotron where the ball kind of got to the line. But, you know, like you said, whatever the original call is, it's sometimes hard to get video evidence to overturn it. But, you know, we had a couple times I thought we were an inch two or inch there from getting an interception or a pick. And
1: Well, Tay Klein almost had one.
0: Well, and then
1: Terry Lewis almost had another. That's how close it was.
0: You know, and give them credit. They zipped the ball in there. And, you know, like I said, I think it

0: have some of our fingernails on the ball. We were so close to getting it, but you know, there's a reason they're a top five team, and they handled the adversity and came out and executed, and you know, that's going to be our challenge, is to, you know, keep finding ways to get ahead, and we got to figure out a way to play four quarters of good clean football to win some games.
1: Injuries are part of football, but there are injuries, and then there are injuries. And I thought Jaden Walker had a serious situation there, because for the folks that didn't hear the broadcast, he tried to make a tackle, and I think what happened, he tried to wrap up the ball carrier at about the waist, thigh high, and the running back cracked him right underneath his eye, kind of to the side of his head with his knee, and Jaden was knocked out on the field. And for the longest time there, we got binoculars on him. And once everybody got out there, for about 2 minutes, we didn't know who it was. Yeah. We just knew it was one of our defensive linemen. And then somebody moved, and I saw 15, and I'm like, oh, my goodness, it's Jade Walker. So tell us, because you were right there with him when you got out there. Just tell us through that whole process, how they finally got him woke up, got him turned over, got him set up, and then he was able to walk back to the sideline.
0: Yeah, you know, anytime you go out there, and, you know, we always tell guys, especially if you have a head injury, to not move and let the medical professionals, you know, move you the way they need to, that they think's the safest. And you know, they did a great job out there. And you know, it was great to see his legs moving and, you know, extremities that were moving and everything. And I think, you know, he had a concussion. And very, you know, like he's been in a car wreck with his neck's going to be a little stiff. You know, he wasn't able to come around today. He's in concussion protocol, but, you know, symptoms and stuff are getting better, and we're going to take it easy with him. But glad that it was nothing more serious. You know, it seems like it's trending in the right direction, but very scary. One of our better players and a great young man. And
1: Aberdeen, Mississippi. What a great kid he is.
0: He is. And you know, he had the sack when they fumbled, and you know, so anytime it's a head injury, and all injuries are tough, but especially when it's your head, you want to be extra precaution, and you know, happy he's trending back to being back with us, but definitely scary, and
1: you know. You just thank God he was okay.
0: Yes, you do.
1: Because I just knew any minute they're going to bring the ambulance out, and they're going to put him on a board, and then it's...
0: You see those dogs, and they cut their helmets off.
1: Then I just thought, his family is probably back in Mississippi watching that game, and he's not moving. And I'm just like, golly.
0: And you got a wonderful family, and they, you know, were not at the game, but, you know, they got to meet us when we got back that night. Left 10 o'clock, so we got to talk to his mother in the parking lot, and you know, she got to spend some time with him, and, you know, take him to the hospital, do some extra. You know, precautionary stuff there. So,
1: but. Well, we've talked about this gauntlet you got. So, six straight ranked teams. I tell people that's six out of the nine teams are ranked. That's the best FCS conference in the country. So, you've played number 24 Southern Illinois, number 5 North Dakota. Homecoming is number 12 South Dakota. Then you go to number 1 South Dakota State on October 24th, and then up to number 13, Illinois State. I know you're going to take them one at a time, but I got a two-pronged question here for you as we kind of wrap it up here on the Racer Report Live. Dave Winder and Jody Wright here at Buffalo Wild Wings in Murray. What made the Racers so lethal there at the start? And then beyond.
0: Yeah, you know, I think you know, get that turnover early kind of gave us some juice, and I thought we had a good game plan with some runs, some stuff that, you know, we hadn't shown on tape, and you know, popped a few, and, you know, and felt like we had opportunity a couple times later to pop them, and, you know, for whatever reason, maybe a misread or missed a block here or there, but, you know, give them credit, they kind of adjusted and settled down. But I thought we had a good game plan, but it was, you know, I thought Baxter did some really good things early, and even third down, you know, we stayed ahead of the chains, you know, which was looking back at our self-scout this year, you know, when we're not in second long, third and long, it's like any offense, it's a lot better to moving the ball. And, you know, that was kind of our philosophy. Hey, just worry about getting 10 yards. And a couple times backs are scrambled or stepped up.

0: the pocket and found a guy, and you know, in the soft zone and different places, and made some plays, and he came back probably a little more man coverage and blitzed us a lot more. We got a couple guys got to handle movement and alignment here or there that we got to clean up some protection, and sometimes it was a combination, but we definitely got some good things to build off of, confidence, and hopefully getting all these quarterbacks back healthy is going to help us. We didn't have a couple offensive linemen that were coming off some injuries. Hopefully we'll have back after the bye week. But a lot of positives to build off of. That's what I told our team today. We showed, we can play with a top five team and get up 21-0. But we also got to realize it's a four-quarter game and match that intensity and match that execution.
1: All right, Jody. Man, have a good open week. I know you guys are trying to get a bunch of people healthy, and we'll come back. We'll have homecoming next week. Yep. And we'll tee it up against the Coyotes. It's not Coyotes, by the way. Down here it's Coyotes. Up there it might be Coyotes. So I try to be proper with it.
0: We're going to hit the road recruiting. So we got coaches going to junior colleges in Mississippi and Texas and Kansas. And we got, some local areas we're going to do here, Owensboro and different places. And
1: good.
0: And so... go recruit.
1: All right, so the next time you're doing a team meeting with the team,
0: yep,
1: you just say, oh, and by the way, I got a message from Racer Dave. He says, bring it.
0: Bring it.
1: Bring it.
0: All right.
1: That was so fun.
0: Yep.
1: It was, and they could do it more. Yep. You tell them, I said, bring it.
0: Bring it. I got you.
1: Okay. You want to write it up on the grease board. Bring it.
0: I love it.
1: All right, Jody. Thank you. It's head coach Racers. Jody Wright of the Murray State football team. Appreciate you coming by. And we're going to talk women's basketball with head coach Rochelle Turner and the reigning MVP of the Missouri Valley Conference, Hallie Polk. Do that next on Racer Report Live.
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1: All righty, welcome back to the Racer Report Live as we continue here at Buffalo Wild Wings. Dave Winder with you, and we're looking forward to some big basketball seasons from the Murray State women's team and the Murray State men's team. We can't wait. We've been going through the renovation of the CFSB Center, and I kind of peeked in there today a little bit, and it's coming along, and we're looking forward to the first time that you could come and watch the Racers in this beautiful facility. Let me just tell you, you can remember what it used to look like, and it's going to look nothing like it used to that was built in 1998. It's going to look like a college basketball setting like you have never seen before at Murray State, and we can't wait to do it. So those first two games that you could see, the men's team played.

0: is Northwestern State, November the 7th. Then the Murray State women get Morehead State on November the 12th. Be their first game. Can't wait as we welcome in head coach Rochelle Turner. And I just love saying it, the reigning MVP of the Missouri Valley Conference, Hallie Pope.
1: Thank you.
0: That won't be the last time I do that, Hallie. Really appreciate you guys coming on. Coach, you doing okay?
1: Doing well. I got a lot to be thankful for. I got a great team, lots of great leadership coming back. The loyalty, I say it every time, of these kids choosing to come back for another run. And they've just been outstanding leaders to our newcomers, and they've meshed together well.
0: Hallie Pope, Waterloo West High School.
1: That's it.
0: That seemed like it was a lifetime ago when you were playing high school ball.
2: I feel like it forever.
0: Did you guys have some good teams in Waterloo?
2: Yeah, we did. We never won a state championship, but we got there.
0: Did you get close?
2: Yeah, we got to the state championship. We didn't win, though.
0: So you got to the state championship game?
2: Yeah.
0: Well, that, you know, a lot of people don't even get there.
2: We made it, but.
0: So, wow, that's good stuff. How many points did you score in your high school career? Surely you had 1,000.
2: Yeah.
0: You probably had, did you have 2,000?
2: Yeah.
0: Yeah.
2: I know around.
1: It was over 2,000 for sure.
0: You know, like 2,500?
2: I don't know. I can't remember. It was forever ago.
0: So will you someday go into the Waterloo West High School Hall of Fame?
2: Hopefully. Yeah, I don't know.
0: Do they have a Hall of Fame?
2: Yeah, they do.
0: Okay. Well, I think I'm going to write them a letter, Coach. What do you think about that?
1: I can't believe they haven't called yet.
0: Yeah, I think I'm going to write them a letter.
2: Okay, you let them know.
0: And who knows? You might be a Murray State Hall of Famer someday.
2: Maybe.
1: No doubt.
0: Yeah, I think so. I think so. Well, I guess, and this is great to have the conversation with the both of you. We haven't always been able to do this. So this is like good podcast stuff, Hallie.
2: Yeah.
0: But let me ask you, Rochelle. Just take us back. She's at Bradley, and you guys were looking for the next great racers, and how did it happen? How did you get Hallie Pope to Murray State?
1: Well, it kind of goes back past that. I don't know how many people know the story, but Hallie and I had a relationship brewing via text message and a few conversations, and she was going to Bradley's Elite Camp, and we had a visit scheduled for 2 weeks after that. Well, she never got past Bradley, so I never got her to campus the first time. Obviously, for several different reasons, closer to home. I really like to be personal, so I like to get kids on campus to offer them. So maybe if I'd offered her over the phone, you know, she would have gotten to us the first time. But, you know, just watching her play, you're like, man, she's perfect for our system. You know, if she goes in the portal, I've got to be the first phone call. And I don't know that thing had clicked for a second when I saw her name up and I was on it. And prior relationship helped out a little bit. Her knowing our team, playing against us, her understanding what she was going to be able to do in our style of play. So we got her to campus, had a great visit. Our kids did a wonderful job of selling our program, and we wouldn't be where we are today if she hadn't chosen to be a racer.
0: Well, you just seem like you just fit in so well. And it's not just you, Hallie. It's everybody on the team. How do you all do it? I know the slogan is we over me, and that looks great on a T-shirt, but it unless everybody practices that, it's not going to work. So just tell us how does it happen?
2: Yeah, I think it really is our culture. I think this is a really big family, and everyone that comes here knows that. I think that's why all of us obviously stayed. Like Coach Turner said, we all really value the relationships here. So I think it's really just the family aspect of it, that we all love each other at the end of the day. We might have a bad practice and get into it, but Coach Turner might yell at us a little bit, but we're still going to love her at the end of the day. So.
0: Well, and then I tell you what, I'm going to hold my next question about your style of play, but obviously you're experiencing it right now. Coach has experienced it as a student athlete herself from way back in the day of big hair. She had some big hair back in the day. I got a couple pictures that I need to share with you.
1: Yeah, we can leave them.
0: They might just show up on my Twitter on your birthday.
1: Sure.
0: So
1: sure.
0: Someday. When you played here and it gets in your blood, doesn't it?
2: Mm-hmm.
0: So tell me about that. It seems like the whole team is feeling whatever this is, the we over me, and the way you guys do things.
2: Yeah, I think it's obviously what Coach Turner and obviously the staff have created. I think they really encourage us all to lift each other up. I think it's an environment that's really easy to do so and celebrate other people. And

0: So I think it's really easy to buy into that when everyone around you acts like that. So I think we all really just care about each other and have really good relationships on and off the court.
1: Well, I've heard Rochelle talk about the conversation. We actually had you on at halftime of the North Dakota game, just about, hey, I met with the seniors. Tell us about the conversation. It was basically, you want me to go for it? And how did all that go down?
0: Yeah, I think obviously we knew we wanted help to get over that hump. We've made it to the March Madness 2 years in a row, and obviously haven't had the best showings, and we just need a little more. So I think that's really been the focus. We've had to play a lot of minutes, and it's a really long season, so that gets hard for a lot of us. So I think we're all really excited about all the extra help and depth that we have this year.
1: Well, Coach, I admit I haven't been to any practices yet. I usually kind of start watching when you guys start playing, and in about 2 weeks I kind of know everybody. But just take us through a little bit, and you don't have to go through the whole roster, but you do have some pieces that are going to be excellent in our league that are first-time racers, don't you?
2: We do. And to go along with, you know, what Hallie said, it takes great humans to be what our kids are, and it takes great individual selflessness to be able to say, hey, bring kids in that might take some of my minutes if that's going to help us win. But that's what these kids did. And we got Claire Johnson, which is a transfer from Nebraska. She was a freshman of the year in the SoCon when she was at Samford, and she's going to just bring a lot of depth to our pusher position. And then, you know, Sydney Huber obviously put 15 on us in the championship game and can shoot lights out, and a big guard, a big wing that can do several things, transferred from Evansville that we're really excited about. She's been there. She's done that. She understands what it takes in the Missouri Valley Conference to be successful. So we're really excited about them. And, you know, we get a couple kids back from injury. You know, Jaden Askins, we were really high on her, and she got hurt early. She brings a lot of athleticism and defense to our team, and we love our freshman class. We think that they're going to give us some size, and that they're going to give us depth as well. So there's not one person on our roster that can't contribute. Everybody understands their roles, but everybody understands that the way we play, there's plenty of shots for everybody to go around, and I think that's what makes it fun, because we have so many great players on our team.
1: Hallie, this is your last go-around.
0: It is.
1: Right? I'm looking at that freshman class down there, and I've heard so much about each one of those. You know what we're setting up for.
0: What?
1: You guys get it done this year. We're setting up.
0: Them to take over.
1: Hey, the Racers don't rebuild. They just reload.
0: Yep.
1: I mean, look at those. How have the freshmen been adapting to the way, you know, you're playing college, high-level college basketball?
0: I think they've been adapting great, honestly. They're really big, so I think we've been really excited about that. Just get some more height in the post area. So I think we're excited for that. And we love them all. They are each bring their own personality, and they're goofy, so they're fun to be around.
1: Well, I mean, you guys spend so much time together. You got to have some fun, don't you, Rochelle?
2: Yeah, we do.
1: You're not the no fun coach.
2: No, I'm definitely not the no fun coach. I'm the, if you got to do a TikTok to be ready for the game, then go do it. If you need to read a book, if you need to sing a song, you know, whatever it takes. But I think that's what makes this so fun, is everybody wants to come into the office every day because we have so much fun together, and everybody loves each other, and there's just so many great personalities that put it all together.
1: Well, speaking of that, Rochelle Turner's office doors are never closed. Am I right?
2: That is correct.
1: It's Grand Central Station in there. But that's the way you like it. That's the way the team likes it.
2: That's the way we want it to be. You know, sometimes they come in and sit down and drink their coffee and eat their breakfast sandwich.
1: Yeah. And write something pithy on your grease board.
2: And they're drawing something on the board at all times. Or they're trying to set up a teammate to get a joke pulled on them. Hallie's really good at that. She'll come up with great ideas.
0: Me and Des today tried to go into Coach Turner's office and change the practice plan.
2: They certainly did. I left my computer. I get back to my practice plan, and it says practice is over in 45 minutes. And then they went and told the whole team we were only practicing for 45 minutes. So we do have fun, but that's what it's all about. But work is work, and they do put it in. But Hallie's been the ringleader on a lot of team jokes this year, for sure.
1: Well, that's interesting. I think back to that 2011-12 team. They had Ed Daniel, Isaiah Cannon, Dante Poole, those guys. They were Ivan Aska was the biggest

0: jokester they want to meet. But the thing is, you guys can joke like that, but when it's time to flip the switch and go to work.
1: We just know when to have fun.
0: Yes.
2: That's what it's about.
0: That'll benefit you no matter what you do in life. If there's a time to have fun, there's a time to get after it.
1: Yep.
0: You know? Well, let's talk about the pace of play. I just love watching. Did she really come in and go at halftime and go, hey, you're supposed to score 25 points each quarter. You owe me 8 points.
1: Yeah, if we're 8 short, she'd let us know.
2: Yeah, I mean, we try to keep it simple. We have a lot of analytics that we use, but we don't talk to the players about those analytics. We as coaches know what percent of offensive rebounds we need to get, what percent of threes, the possessions, how many shots we're getting off. But we just basically tell them, go give me 25, because 25 a quarter gets you to 100. 100's going to win 99.9% of your games, and we don't always get there. Sometimes we do, but that's the goal every night. But that's something simple that they understand. Go get more shots up. And that's what we're going to try to do this year in our style of play with our depth, if we can stay healthy, is generate more possessions so they can get more shots up. The more shots they get up, the more points we're going to score, and basketball kind of works that way.
0: It's simple mathematics. You have to put the biscuit in the basket, right? That's what you got to do. Let's just look at the early season schedule at Southern Indiana, November the 2nd. So the Racer men and you guys are playing at the same day. Racer men play at 10:30 in the morning. It's the weird early Field of 68 opening day marathon in Sioux Falls. You guys are going over to Evansville. Do you know your game time yet?
2: It's 6
0: probably
2: o'clock.
0: Night game, yeah. Okay. And then going to Richmond, Virginia, Rice and Princeton. You mentioned they both could be ranked. Are they ranked?
2: Preseason poll that I've seen at this point, they both could be top 25 to start the season. They'll definitely be in the conversation.
0: Okay, and then the big game at home in the new look CFSB Center, November the 12th against Morehead State. And then you're going out to play the Ducks in Oregon on November the 17th. And everybody mark down the date, because there's a watch party here at Buffalo Wild Wings that night. That's one of our watch parties. And then we also have another watch party for the Racers when you go to Purdue on November 25th. Is that the day before Thanksgiving?
2: It is.
0: Okay, yep. So that's a look at the schedule here, and we're just really looking forward to getting this thing underway. I know you are.
1: Yeah,
0: and you
1: really
0: guys, it's a secret. You have some secret scrimmages, don't you?
2: We do. And yeah. I don't know how much secret they are anymore. They're just closed. The opponents that we are taking on wanted to have closed scrimmages. Mm-hmm. We're going to go to Tennessee Tech. We're going to Louisville. And then Tennessee State's going to come to us. Was hoping it could be an exhibition, but it looks like it's going to be a scrimmage. So I don't think anybody's trying to really hide it. It's just they're just not open to the public.
0: Okay.
2: But one thing we're really excited about, my friend Jeff Waltz at Louisville, he's agreed to come back here next year and do an exhibition with us. So that'll be open to the public. Wow. That's going to be super cool to have a Division I school. ACC Power 4 team come in and give us an opportunity to bring a huge crowd in, show off our new arena, and compete against one of the best teams in the country.
0: Man, that's something. That's what the Racer Report Live is. You got breaking news, Hallie. I'll give you another little bit of breaking news here. Dan Skirka and the Racers are going to play Vanderbilt at home in a midweek game.
2: That's going to be fun.
0: Right over here.
2: Yeah, that's going to be fun. But well,
0: I said it
2: well
0: there.
2: Deserved.
0: It's out. We're going to do it.
2: What an amazing program that he's built. So we're really excited for them. But, yeah, we're starting to, because of these young women, like the one sitting across from me, we're starting to get a lot of respect, and people are willing to come play us at home and are willing to take us on the road. So that just says a lot about what these young women have done to build our program.
0: It certainly does. Thank you both for sitting down for a few minutes. Ladies and gentlemen, the head coach of the Murray State Racers, Rochelle Turner, and the reigning MVC Most Valuable Player, Hallie Polk.
1: Thank you.
0: From Waterloo, Iowa.
2: There's a lot of good basketball in Iowa.
0: Yeah, that's right. That's right. All right. Thank you both. Thank you both. We'll take a break here on the show from Buffalo Wild Wings. And when we come back, we're going to visit with the Vice President and Assistant AD, Derek Doolittle. We'll do that next on the Racer Report Live from Buffalo Wild Wings.
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1: Did you get to work on time?
2: Yeah, but I just realized it's Sunday.
1: Lil Sweet says head on home. Dr. Pepper is on its way. So-

0: NFT.
1: Yeah, and I don't even know what that is.
2: It's a non-fungible token.
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6: Welcome back to the Racing Report live at Buffalo Wild Wings in Murray, Kentucky, the official site of our dinner show. And we've had a big crowd every time we've done it on a Monday night. And of course, we also have the watch parties coming up. And before we leave today, I'm going to go over the complete list because we have mentioned a couple. But we'll talk about that before we leave today on our next show. Here at Buffalo Wild Wings on a Monday night is October 19th. And now I'd like to welcome Derek Doolittle, the Assistant VP, Deputy AD, and COO for Murray State Athletics. Wow, how about that? How about that intro? Wow.
7: They actually clapped.
6: That was all right. Yes.
7: Hey, could you add one more word to my title? That'd be fun.
6: Yeah, I was going to say it's awful short. That's Assistant VP, Deputy AD, and COO.
7: There you go. You got it.
6: Now, Derek's a native of Binghamton, New York.
7: That's right.
6: Undergrad at Cazenovia College.
7: Right. You got it.
6: And you got your master's in athletics administration from Springfield College in Massachusetts. Your lovely wife, Jenna, is here tonight. Hello, Jenna. I'm glad you're here. And recently, the most recent position that you had, and I can't wait to hear about what this was like. First of all, a guy from Binghamton, New York, moving to California.
7: Yep.
6: You talk about a difference of cultures there. He was the GM of the Rose Bowl Stadium in Pasadena and also worked at UCLA and Mizzou.
7: That's right.
6: As well before that. So welcome to Murray State, Derek.
7: Oh, man, it's incredible to be here in Murray, Kentucky, and just with the incredible people. You know, we've been here on the ground for 8 weeks now, and just how ingratiating everybody's been in this community is just first class in every sense of the term.
6: And the place will get in your blood, man.
7: That's right. I can tell really quickly.
6: Yeah, I hope that you're going to be here for a long, long time.
7: Well, that's the goal.
6: We
7: bought a house here in
6: all
7: Murray,
6: right.
7: So
6: there you go.
7: I think Jenna's pretty happy too.
6: Okay. Well, at some point, one of my grandsons will be old enough to probably mow your yards. If we want to make that like a grandson, first job experience.
7: Yeah.
6: I think we'll have to talk about that. But let's just talk about running the Rose Bowl Stadium. How far did you live from work? I mean, could you like ride a bike, walk?
7: The funny thing here actually is, and everybody says, you know, one of the things as you transition from Los Angeles, California to Murray, Kentucky, the traffic must be better. And I always kind of go with it and agree because it's by and large true. But what I tell you is my commute to the Rose Bowl, I lived about a mile away. So it took me about 3 to 5 minutes to get to work, whereas here it takes me 10. So it's actually a longer commute in Murray, Kentucky. How does that happen? But no, golly, the opportunity to spend 3.5 years in Pasadena, I would tell you that little Derek Doolittle growing up at Binghamton, New York, watching the Rose Bowl game, you know,

0: And the sunshine in Pasadena, California just seemed too good to be true to me. And lo and behold, 40 years into my life, I was able to become the general manager of that historic venue and really have the opportunity to steward through a number of iconic events. You know, certainly everybody knows about the Rose Bowl game as part of the college football playoff now, but so many other incredible events that we hosted there. We actually managed, a lot of people don't know this, were 300 acres of land. And in L.A. County, to find 300 acres of land, it just doesn't happen often. So we operated two 18-hole golf courses, which beyond just being day-rate golf, out there outside the Rose Bowl gates, we really worked creatively and thought creatively and developed out a great relationship with AEG Golden Voice, a group that conducts Coachella and Stagecoach, and developed out a nice music festival business with them. You know, some of the most iconic concerts you'd see in the world, from Oasis to Coldplay, came through our gate. So really an incredible opportunity in Pasadena to steward that venue for a little bit of time.
1: Yeah, and then we had Journey in Grand Forks, North Dakota.
0: How about that? How about that, Dave?
1: No, I was studying my stuff, man. Night before a game, I got to study.
0: Yeah, no
1: but
0: doubt.
1: No, that was pretty cool having that.
0: Yeah.
1: But Vice President and Deputy AD COO, what's your biggest priorities, just your everyday? What are the parts of Murray State Athletics do you touch the most?
0: Yeah, I think in my role, I have the unique opportunity to work across borders and boundaries and work with all of our incredible colleagues, many of which are thankful that are here to be here with us tonight. But really, how do I first early on in my term here get to know a little bit about everything and everybody and how this department operates, right? I think I'm in the listening phase of my time here. But beyond that, it's how do we develop a really strong foundation? I think what you've seen through Murray State over the last several years is this incredible ambition and this incredible will to win. But how do we now make sure that we're building the foundation department-wide throughout every nook and cranny of our operation so that we can continue the success, right? And not only continue the success, but to continue to grow at the rate that we're growing at and be able to sustain the peaks and valleys along the way, because they'll happen, right? But I think that's a big piece of that. And when I think of some of the immediate things ahead, I think, you know, one, how do we continue to develop out that best-in-class experience, right? Experience. Certainly, that's a student-athlete experience, a sport program experience. How do we make sure that we're developing out the right resources so that our teams and our sport programs can win at a high level? But also, how are we developing out a best-in-class fan experience, right? Because we ask Racer fans to come and spend their precious disposable income with us here in Murray. So how are we making sure that not only on the field but off the field we're creating an incredible experience for everyone?
1: This summer, I do a radio visit with five different stations in the area every Thursday. I just go on, and they just go, "All right, Dave, what's going on?" And I start talking about all this construction in the summer. This past summer was one of the most amazing things I've ever seen. When you take everything that was going on with athletics, and then a new nursing college was being built, the vet school broke ground. And then we're building a new dorm at the same time. And I think Dr. Patterson said there were over 200 construction projects, not all of them that big, but 200 projects on campus this summer. But it's great to hear those trucks doing what they do, and you hear tools and men doing and building things. It's great.
0: It's really incredible. And shout out to my colleague Brock Radecki, who's here and doing incredible things with his team. You know, certainly the CFSB Center and the renovation that's going on inside there. But, you know, you go downstairs in the football complex and see the incredible renovations that have happened to the player development area in that space and so on. I think, you know, certainly throughout the campus, but we're doing some great things in athletics too. You know, I remember my first 3 weeks here. I've been here 8 weeks. I hope I remember my first 3 weeks.
1: It seems longer, though.
0: Holy cow. Are you kidding me, man?
1: But
0: my first 3 weeks here, I think we had maybe two groundbreakings, a ribbon topping off ceremony, a ribbon cutting. You know, I look at Nico. I said, what's next week? Don't worry. He has something going on next week, too. So.
1: Yes. Well, the landscape in athletics has changed a lot just since, say, 2023. Or 22, really. How have you all kept up with it? It just seems like with Nico's direction and Dr.

0: Patterson, we're staying in front of it maybe better than anybody in the Missouri Valley Conference. And I know I'm a little biased because I am a racer for life, but it just seems like we are proactive and we're not reactive.
1: Oh, hands down. I think, you know, I've had the opportunity to be around a number of different athletic departments around the country, whether it be Mizzou, UCLA, or my time at the Rose Bowl, just traveling around to different athletic departments. And we are truly one of one in our capability and our abilities to, as Nico would say, to take the pen and author our own future, right? I think the way that we do that is second to none. I think it's what's creating, you know, it's going to create this sustainable future for us. You know, it's also really, I think I bring a pretty unique perspective to what we're doing here, having spent 3.5 years outside of college athletics. And it's really funny, when I left UCLA in 2023, you know, my mission and vision was always to get back to collegiate sport. It's where my passion lies. But I also was hopeful that my colleagues throughout the country could figure out what was going on with college sports. But I think it's more chaotic than when I left. But I think one of the pieces that sets us apart here at Murray State is our propensity to think differently, right, and challenge the status quo in a positive way, and constantly be thinking of ways that we can continue to learn, to grow, to make sure that we keep that pen in our hand as we continue to author our future.
0: Very quickly here, I want to leave some time here for you're participating in the Men in Pink campaign, and that's very important. But the Athletics Village, just really quickly, that's kind of two parts, isn't it? There's the one part that's out northeast of Roy Stewart Stadium, Rudolph Family Field. And then there's the other part that's kind of on the west side of the CFSB Center. Yeah. Tell us just in a nutshell those two things that are getting ready to happen.
1: Yeah, I think right now we're working closely with the developer to really ideate upon, you know, what all of the opportunities are in the 32-acre footprint that we know and love here in Murray and around our athletic complexes. I think beyond that, we're also being really thoughtful with them, with campus leadership, to make sure we're doing so in a way that accentuates the connectivity around campus, really kind of makes the whole entity feel as one. And certainly Racer Entertainment Village and the opportunities for that live, work, play, cheer environment. So that's probably where you see a little more of the retail opportunities pop up. But also around the complex, you know, how can we answer collectively as a campus challenges we may have, whether that be with housing or otherwise. So I think what you'll see over the coming months here is us coming back, you know, very thoughtfully with the developers to present what these different pieces of land can look like. I think, you know, for the audience, because we get a lot of questions, if you go to our website, Racer Sports and Entertainment has an embedded link to Racer Entertainment Village that has a nice diagrammatic view of our property and kind of the different ways that it's intended to be chunked up.
0: Can't wait. It's amazing to
1: That's
0: be
1: right.
0: part of it.
1: Yeah.
0: It really is. So you're participating in the Men in Pink campaign this year for Callaway County. Why was it important for you to get involved and do this?
1: Yeah, I think first and foremost, you know, so many of us have been touched by cancer in our lives. You know, when I think of who my number one is, it's my mom. And I lost my mom about a decade ago to an incredibly courageous battle with cancer. A woman who, when I was very, very young, 6 years old back in the 1990s, contracted breast cancer. That actually went away, and with another form of lung cancer, actually came back like 20, 25 years later and sadly took her life. So I think first and foremost, honor my mother and the so many others who have fought this disease so courageously. I think it's a tribute to the community here in Murray, right? I go back to Jenna and I being really new here in Murray, Kentucky, and just the wild nature in which everybody has wrapped their arms around us. And I think it's the least that I and we can do to pay back. And the last piece in terms of the why is I learned more about the Murray Callaway County Hospital Cancer Center and how truly incredible it
0: is. It is.
1: And if you think about that and the ability to have a cancer center that's such a leader in the industry, right here in our backyard. And so those who are struggling and going through their treatments can do so in the comforts of pretty much their own home. I think it's a win-win-win all around. And I'm just honored to have been chosen to participate in this during October.
0: Okay, so we want to raise money

0: for the fight against cancer. Yeah. How can people donate to your Men in Pink campaign here?
1: Yeah, I think the easiest way is a link that we've established, goracers.com/MIP. 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Any little bit helps, right? Whether it's $5, $10, $25, $50, we'll certainly take anything we can. I think you'll see us roll out some fun initiatives throughout the month of October to have a little bit of fun with this too. Mm-hmm. As I've told everybody around me, I play to win as well. I'm a little competitive.
0: Well, I heard that. You're not just doing this to be doing it. You want to win because it is a competition.
1: That's right.
0: All right, Derek, thank you.
1: Thanks,
0: thank
1: Dave.
0: You so much.
1: It's been great to be with you.
0: Appreciate you stopping by. It's Derek Doolittle, Vice President and Assistant AD at Murray State. We'll take another break here and come back with more from Buffalo Wild Wings, the Racer Report Live on the Racer Sports Network by Learfield.
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0: Dave Winder back here as we are coming to the last home stretch of the Racer Report live on Buffalo Wild Wings here in Murray, Kentucky. Our next show is October 19th. Looking forward to that. Just real quick, I wanted to go over the schedule for the racers coming up here. We mentioned that Wednesday night, Kenny Roth and I will be on Racer Sports Network in Wichita, Kansas, as the Murray State men play Wichita State. We'll be on the air at 6 o'clock on the Varsity Network app and Froggy 103.7 with the Sirloin Stockade pregame show. And then we'll tip it off at 6:30 at Koch Arena in Wichita. And then outside of the next game or the next show that we're going to have here at Buffalo Wild Wings, wanted to hit on those watch parties that are coming up. When the racers go to South Dakota State on the 24th, that's a watch party here. That's a 1 o'clock kick up in Brookings, North Dakota. The next watch parties for Murray State men's basketball will be the back-to-back days when the racers are in Nassau, Bahamas, taking on NC State on the first day, November 19th, and then either Seton Hall or the Seton Hall or in the other game after that on November the 20th. And then the women's basketball, they're going to Oregon on the 17th. And then there's another one on November the 25th. And, of course, we got some dates held in March Madness when we get to the Arch Madness and St. Louis at the Enterprise Center. Both teams will be in the same place at the same time. And this will be a great place at Buffalo Wild Wings to come and watch those games as well. We'll take one more final break here. Come back and wrap it up from Buffalo Wild Wings on Racer Report Live.
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0: what that is.
1: It's a non-fungible token. That deserves a Dr. Pepper. That deserves a Dr. Pepper.
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5: 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We'll see you next time on the 19th. 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